Here is the 9 o'clock news line. First, the headline, Belarus seeks Indonesian CPO Cocoa to boost supplies. Meta deactivates 185,000 Indonesian underage accounts. Here is the news in detail. Belarus has asked Indonesia to supply 14,000 tons of crude palm oil and 120,000 tons of cocoa annually, opening new export opportunities and broader agricultural cooperation. Agriculture Minister Andi Amran Sulaiman said, as quoted from Antara, Amran said on Tuesday, Belarus' strong demand for cocoa offers Indonesia an opportunity to expand exports to Europe. The government is responding by accelerating large-scale cocoa planting programs across several regions to boost future supplies. Indonesian Ministry of Communication and Digital Affairs stated the giant Meta has deactivated around 185,000 accounts belonging to Indonesian children under the age of 16 over the past 2 months. The move is part of the company's compliance with Indonesia's government regulation on electronic system governance for child protection. Quoted from Antara, Alexander Sabar, Director General of Digital Space Oversight at the Ministry, stated in Jakarta on Tuesday, this is the latest data reported to the government by Meta, the parent company of Facebook, Instagram, and Threads. That was Newsline from Voice of Indonesia.

Hello, listener. Welcome back to Music Corner. Today, I'm going to present to you Lingua. Lingua is an Indonesian vocal group formed in 1996. Lingua consists of Frans Mohede, Amara, and Ari Widiawan. They debuted successfully with their single Bila Ku Ingat or When I Remember It. This song is included in Lingua's first studio album released in 1996. Their first album talked more about universal love with friendship and spirituality perspective. Bila Ku Ingat is no exception. The song created by Yovie Widianto was about uncertainty in a relationship. Someone wished their lover to fulfill their promise. Well, listener, here is Lingua with Bila Ku Ingat.

0: The Inside. The Inside. Connecting all voices. Voice of Indonesia from Indonesia to the world. Welcome to The Insight from Voice of Indonesia, the overseas service of Radio Republik Indonesia. Today, I'm wearing fuchsia special for this edition. Hopefully, it represents dragon fruit or any other fruits with this color, because today we'll be talking about the World Fruit Day. We're exploring an important question: how can we make healthy foods not only available but also visible, accessible, and desirable for everyone? So to dive deeper into fruit production, affordability, nutrition, consumer behavior, and more, we are joined by two distinguished guests. Joining us from Indonesia is Professor Bustanul Arifin, PhD, President of the Asian Society of Agricultural Economists. And from the Philippines, we have Mr. Carl Vincent Cabanilla as the Senior Science Research Specialist, Food and Nutrition Research Institute, Department of Science and Technology, the Philippines. Good afternoon from Jakarta, everyone. Thank you so much for joining us. Welcome to The Insight.
1: Thank you.
0: Well, Professor Bustanul Arifin and also Mr. Carl Vincent Cabanilla, before we start, I'd like to ask, have you eaten fruit today, and what fruit did you have?
2: Thank you, Emma. Yes, we just normally we have breakfast with fruit, with eggs. Starting with that, sometime I don't have coffee, but today I had coffee.
0: Okay, fruit as a perfect starter indeed. What about you, Mr. Cabanilla?
3: Thank you, Emma, and warm greetings from Manila. For my breakfast, I had coffee and I had also grapes before this interview.
0: Okay. Yes. My favorite fruit, grapes. So refreshing. And now let's begin this discussion with Professor Bustanul first. So, Professor, Indonesia and ASEAN, as we know, produce a wide variety of fruits. So, how's fruit consumption in Asia that you can reveal with our listeners and viewers, please?
2: Okay, yes, ASEAN is a food producer, tropical food producers, I could say. But unfortunately, Indonesia consume very well, it's not very high amount of fruits. You want the data? I have, unfortunately, the fruit consumption is very low. The highest Indonesian consume is orange. Can you imagine that? Orange, we consume about 40 kilograms per capita per year. Then after this, banana. I'm amazed. Banana is not very high compared to orange. Banana consumption is about 7 kilograms per capita per year. And after this, snake fruit. But apple starting growing high in terms of consumption. The highest rate of fruit consumption in Indonesia is apple. Do you know how much? It's about 40% increase, which is I think among younger generation and urban people, they consume apple, even though we consume imported fruit. Okay? But some local foods are declining in terms of the rate. Banana consumption declined 4% a year. That's really sad for me. But snake fruit is increasing, mango is increasing, but mango average consumption is very low, less than 1 kilo per capita per year. That's the big picture now.

0: adding protein, which is vitamin, okay, for the balance food consumption. Our DDP is not very good in terms of the balance, but in terms of fulfilling, yes, we fulfill that. The balance consumption, probably I could compare like that. Ideally, for grain, we should have 50%, okay? But at now in Indonesia, more than 53% for grain. So mean we have we still consume grain a lot. So Mr. Carbonara, actually, that's also contribute to sugar content of our Indonesian consumption. That's just very important. How much to the fruit in terms of content, in terms of protein, is fruit and vegetables is only 6.8%. Protein, of course, quite high, 12%, 12.7 actually. I have numbers here. Fat and oil, 12.47. But sugar content is it's not very high, but it's high already. So this is the thing. The in terms of desirable dietary pattern of Indonesia, in terms of total, yes, we fulfill that the need, but not balance. That's this I can bring it here. I think I stop now.
1: Okay, so the highest one is apple.
0: Yes.
1: Okay.
0: the highest growing is apple. In terms of numbers amount, the highest still orange because we eat. Easily to get, but banana is declining, which is very interesting. Even though we have produced a lot of banana,
1: even the leaves for cooking. Okay, and from the perspective of farmers and agricultural markets, what are the biggest challenges in making fruits more available, affordable to consumers throughout the year?
0: Okay. One by one, okay. Now to begin give incentive for farmers, okay, to produce in horticulture in general, especially fruit and vegetables. Even though farmers understand that produce is really contributing to the higher price. With contributing to their income because the price is quite stable. But for our farmers, put priorities on our staple, which is rice, okay, and maize, staple foods. So if we do not have good incentive for farmers to produce the fruits and vegetables, that probably we have a problem in the future. So I'm thinking as an economist, agricultural economist, we can push our farmers, give incentive for farmers to produce, but if the consumption level is quite low, as I mentioned earlier, that's another problem. My point is, we can put incentive if the consumption is quite stable. So I'm thinking in terms of demand driven, okay? If we put the other way around, Rahma, if you push farmer to produce, but if nobody buy that, the demand is quite low, I think the farmers will get this incentive because the price are getting low. That not the incentive we want. So could be two strategies, Rahma. Could be pushed by the government, put incentive program or something. But the second one, if we could make a good campaign, because it's a fruit, word fruit day, okay, don't forget that. We could campaign, consumption of fruit is making you healthy and making what you call not only healthy, improving the lifestyle. The modern people and modern children, for example, consume fruit. That's probably we have to think of a specific campaign for the World Fruit Day. Thank you.
1: And make our life healthier and lighter.
0: Yes, please. And I

0: Physically glowing, okay?
1: Okay, naturally. From inside. Okay. And when it comes to burden, Mr. Kawanila, many ASEAN countries are facing a growing burden of obesity, diet-related diseases. So how about the role of fruit here in addressing these health challenges?
2: Thank you, Rama. We know for a fact that fruits are rich sources of dietary fiber, vitamins, minerals, as well as bioactive compounds, such as antioxidants. At the same time, they are also generally lower in energy density compared with many processed snack foods and sugar-sweetened products. Therefore, increasing fruit intake can contribute to obesity prevention by promoting satiety. When we say satiety, it's the state of being full after you eat, improving overall diet quality, and displacing less healthy food choices. Evidence suggests that diets rich in fruits and vegetables are associated with lower risks of cardiovascular diseases, type 2 diabetes, and certain cancers. Actually, the WHO recommends 400 grams of fruits and vegetable intake per day, or that's equivalent to 5 servings per day. However, we need to remember that fruits are not a magic bullet against obesity. Obesity is a complex condition influenced by the overall dietary pattern, physical activity, food environments, sometimes genetics, and broader socioeconomic factors. Therefore, promoting regular fruit consumption should be part of a comprehensive strategy that includes encouraging healthy eating patterns, reducing the consumption of highly processed foods and sugar-sweetened beverages, promoting physical activity, and creating supportive environments that make healthy choices accessible and affordable. So for many ASEAN countries like Indonesia and the Philippines, improving access to affordable, safe, and culturally acceptable fruits can help address the triple burden of malnutrition and contribute to healthier and more sustainable diets.
1: Okay. And speaking of campaign that we have mentioned several times here, campaign can start today on social media. And young people today are heavily influenced by social media and marketing, right? So how can fruits become more attractive and desirable compared to highly processed foods and sugary snacks via social media, for example?
2: Yes. So we know that fruits are more nutritious than highly processed foods and sugary snacks, right? We know that for a fact. So rather than competing solely on nutrition messages, I think fruits need to be positioned as convenient, enjoyable, trendy, and aspirational choices. First, we need to harness the same channels or platforms that shape young people's preferences. For example, the use of social media influencers, creative campaigns, and engaging digital content can help make fruits more visible and appealing. Second, innovation matters. Fruits can be promoted in attractive forms such as ready-to-eat packs, fruit bowls, and healthy snacks that fit modern lifestyles. Not smoothies, because as Professor Bustanol said, they are high free sugars, which is not good for our health. And then third, healthy choices should be the easy choices. Schools, workplaces, and communities should make foods more available, affordable, and convenient than unhealthy alternatives. Behavioral interventions such as strategic placement and attractive presentation can also encourage healthier choices. Finally, we should avoid framing the issue as fruits versus processed foods. The goal is to foster a culture where fruits are naturally part of everyday eating habits. Young people are more likely to choose healthy foods when these are not only nutritious, but also accessible, affordable, enjoyable, and socially desirable. In short, if unhealthy foods are marketed, healthy food should also be marketed too, and should be marketed well.
1: Okay, or we cannot mix it with yogurt, pancake, or cake. More sugary.
2: Yes. Yogurt is okay.
1: Okay.
2: Because, especially the unsweetened one, but for cakes, no.
1: Okay, I feel guilty then. Okay, plain yogurt, yeah.
3: Plain yogurt.
1: What about making it into juice? What's the difference in nutrition?
2: Well, it's more healthy, of course, to eat whole fruits because the fiber, the fruit, vitamins and minerals are there. Compared to juices, the sugars are very high, you know, and that causes, you know, tooth decay, or it could increase your blood sugar level. So whole fruits are still better than fruit juices. But if you're going to compare fruit juice compared to soft drinks, for example, of course you're going to choose a fruit juice. So it depends on which you're comparing.
1: Okay. Yeah, maybe yeah. For those who start to like fruit, maybe they can start slowly by drinking juice at first.
2: Yes, yes.
1: Okay. Now we go back to Professor Bustano, still talking about the balance of production and consumption. We talk about the policies or investments that should governments prioritize to strengthen fruit production and encourage greater consumption in Indonesia and across ASEAN. What policies or regulation should be or already established?
0: Okay, thank you, Rahma. Before coming into policies, I have to mention the average price of fruit in Indonesia is quite expensive. I don't know. Maybe, how do you feel about that? I think my statement is quite true. For example, lower income people, I think they don't consume fruit. Okay, probably if they are living in rural area where food is not, you need not to buy, I think they can consume it very well, if long as they are available. But if our lower income people want to buy fruit, probably not the priority. I think the big priority is really for staple food, for rice and fish and so on. So from that thing, probably we should think of innovative policy. Okay, I mentioned earlier about the incentive for the government to create program for encouraging or maybe piloting farmers to grow fruit. But I put it two ways. One is the demand side and the supply side as well. I think we should start campaign. I agree with Mr. Kabanila earlier. We should campaign not only the formal way, but informal way and social media as well. See, for example, start with local fruits. From local fruit, you can have two benefits. First, it's really not only for the vitamin or healthy lifestyle and so on, but also helping or contributing to the cash flow of our farmers. That's very important. And of course, if you, probably Mr. Kabanila recognized that we have a lot of exotic tropical fruits. When I was little, I think my parents provided me with, for example, mangosteen. But now in cities, mangosteen is very, very high class fruit and not affordable. Only rich people could consume that. So this kind of thing, not only in the usual way, like what do you call? We have the program. What is the name in Indonesia? Regional. There we go. They have a regional food or something like that. Then every region there are difference. Okay. In Java, I think mostly are available, but there are some specific, for example, in higher area, we have Malang apple, lower area, we have, of course, orange I mentioned earlier, we have rose apple, but in Lampung, we have rambutan, very much, okay, we have durian. So this kind of thing. So local fruit is also very important in promoting the policies. That's in the supply side. In the demand side, I agree earlier, I think we should improve, we should do campaign, and I think working together with other stakeholders, especially private sectors, to really make everything, our local food affordable. So if we attack both in the supply side and demand side, I think we should contribute to improving the market of the food. Market could be supply, could be demand. That's my point. And the second, then probably you can put dimension. Then health dimension can be there. Then the third is what you call exotic dimension. But the exotic could be probably for higher income people. But anyway, anything that could contribute into increasing both demand and supply of fruit, I think I would recommend that. Then probably from that, we should civil society, academics should work together to really contributing into the promoting of local food, especially, and other food, other exotic food. I think that's very important. Thank you.
1: Yes, Asia, Indonesia, a very rich country with so many abundant. We are really abundant with fruits and also the local one that you said before. Okay, before we continue, we've got already a questions from one of the participants. So once again, I would like to remind you all, the participants of today's the insights. You can also ask questions or share your insights, your comments on the World Fruit Day, or maybe you can tell us what's your favorite fruit. And now we have a question from Daniel. If you could choose one local fruit to represent Indonesia or Asia on the global stage, which fruit would you choose and why? Professor Bustanul, what would you choose? What fruit?
0: I would propose mangosteen. The second is durian. Durian could be all over Asia, but local durian of Indonesia, I think, very, very exotic. It's not like montong, it's not like Musang King, but we have many local foods and not very expensive, okay? So, because the issues I mentioned earlier, because fruit has been perception is very expensive, so I'm trying to bring the price down and affordable, making the local Indonesian food affordable for our people.
1: Mangosteen. It's quite seasonal, isn't it, right now?
0: Well, this time there's technology already. People do crop rotation. Okay. In Java, it's different rainy season from Sumatra. So from that, if we have the concrete policies, national policies, to make supply available, and I think the consumption will be could be shaped as well. Thank you.
1: Okay. And what about you, Mr. Cabanilla? What juice, what fruit that you will choose to represent Asia and also the Philippines?
2: Yeah, I also agree with Professor Bustanul. Durian would be a nice representation for Asia, but for the Philippines, I would suggest mango, because they say we have the best mangoes in the world.
1: Wow!
2: Apologies to the other Southeast Asian countries.
1: Okay, one day take me the Filipino mango.
2: Sure, okay. Anytime.
1: Okay, let's fly to Manila. And now we have another question from Dr. Afita Usfar. Still to Mr. Cabanilla, would you answer about this? Can we campaign for the consumption of fruits and vegetables together or is it better to campaign separately? Do you have any recommendation for tagline for a campaign?
2: Well, you put me on the spot. Okay. I would suggest we campaign for the consumption of both fruits and vegetables together. Because the recommendations actually from the WHO is 5 servings a day for both fruits and vegetables. And you can actually make several permutations. You can have 2 servings of fruits and 3 servings of vegetables, or you can have 3 servings of fruits and 2 servings of vegetables. So they go together. And also in our dietary guidelines, the nutritional guidelines for Filipinos and Pinggang Pinoy, we actually promote the consumption of fruits and vegetables on the plate by saying that you should the fruits and vegetables should occupy half of the plate. So they go together. So that's my recommendation. For the tagline, I don't know. It's just top of my mind. 5 times a day. Because that's actually the common campaign that is used to promote the consumption of both fruits and vegetables, 5 servings a day, using this gesture, the open palm, using 5 fingers, which indicates or which signifies 5 servings of fruits and vegetables per day. So, yeah. But I can, of course, think of other campaigns later after this.
1: Okay, waiting for the tagline. And back to Professor Bustanul, now talking about the fruit export and import in ASEAN countries. What about that? And how would this relate it to the nutrition and economic improvement?
0: Indonesia importing some fruit from Thailand. We have to recognize that, yeah. Especially the one that we do not have, okay. But also including if we importing also from China. Fruit production, I mean, especially orange production in China is quite different. It's been in a modern agribusiness over there. They get used to mass production. Then we importing some tangerine. Not only there are some typical type of Chinese fruit. I mean, orange. Then we imported also, again, I mentioned earlier, very exotic durian from Bangkok, even though we have our own. So for me, food trade is quite common for the economy. We should, but of course, for some, there is national policies to really limit, okay, to promote the local food in addition to instead of imported food. For example, one strategy that I know has been implemented by our local companies. They put Indonesian fruit in the shelf in the supermarket in the front of it. Okay. Imported food could be there, but it put somewhere a little behind. So this kind of thing to really to promote Indonesian local food as one of marketing strategies. Whether is it discriminatory? Maybe not. Okay. The second, we also exporting our fruits, but again because our population is huge, 286 million. Okay. Sometimes we only exporting the exotic food. I mentioned earlier, a mangosteen. Mentioned earlier of a small papaya. That's also we call it Kalina papaya. Kalina is actually Indonesian's. Based on our breeders. Our breeders produce, really create, I could say, Kalina. Because like the Kalina is really easy to hold. It's not big. So if Mr. Cabanilla, I want to have that, you can have one at one papaya at once. So this kind of thing. There's been studies for that, for marketing strategies. If you have big papaya and you have only a half or a quarter, it's not finished. You have to put in a refrigerator again. So this kind of also affecting the behavior. However, we try to export. Some other products, okay? But unfortunately, because the handling of sanitary and phytosanitary of Indonesian fruits is not very good, sometimes we get problems with the insect, okay? With the pests and diseases. So that's the thing we have to educate our traders and our farmers to comply with the quarantine requirement in our specific destination, okay? Normally, we're trying to export into big countries such as the United States or Australia. However, if we do not comply with the requirement, our produce will be rejected. So this the big thing on export and import. The other way around, if we want to import from other countries, again, we have to maintain the quality. For example, whether there's contamination, problem with pests and diseases as well. So this kind of thing, our quarantine have to work very hard as well. So I mentioned earlier, if we want to contribute export and import to the national economy, to local economy, so we have to understand every details of export and import requirement, as I mentioned earlier.
1: Okay, thank you, Professor Bustanul. And lastly, to Mr. Cabanilla, please encourage all families in Indonesia, the Philippines, and the whole Asia to include more fruits in their daily diets by informing some quick tips, in short, the effective ways to do it.
2: Yeah, so increasing fruit consumption among families requires more than simply telling people that fruits are healthy. We know that knowledge is important, but accessibility, affordability, convenience, and habits matter just as much. So these are some of the tips I would give to families to encourage them to include more fruits in their daily diets. First, fruits need to be affordable and readily available. Families are more likely to consume fruits when these are accessible in markets, schools, workplaces, and communities. Second, parents and caregivers play a crucial role. Children who are regularly exposed to fruits at home and who see adults eating them are more likely to develop lifelong preferences for fruits. Making fruits visible, easy to prepare, and part of regular meals and snacks can help establish these habits. Third, a practical and culturally appropriate nutrition education is essential. Instead of focusing only on nutrient content, messages should emphasize simple actions such as including a fruit during breakfast or snacks, or replacing sugary snacks with fresh fruits. And fourth, schools and communities can reinforce healthy behaviors by integrating fruits into feeding programs and creating environments where healthy choices are the easy choices. At the end of the day, the most effective approach is a combination of education, supportive food environments, and policies that make fruits affordable, accessible, and desirable. Families should not have to choose between healthy eating and economic realities. Making fruits a convenient, attractive choice is key to increasing their consumption.
1: Okay, thank you so much, Mr. Cabanilla, for the quick tips, and also for Professor Bustanul Arifin, PhD. Thank you so much for your valuable insight as the president of the Asian Society of Agricultural Economists. And to end today's edition of The Insight, I will end it with pantun, or rhyming poetry. So FYI, Mr. Cabanilla, that Indonesians usually begin or end an event with pantun. And there are two lines. There are two lines. Use two lines or four lines. And after the first line, we say cakep in Indonesian. But in English, let's say awesome. Okay, so now you can turn on your audio for all the participants. It is allowed now. You can say awesome in the end of every line. So on this World Fruit Day, I have this rhyming poetry. Good mood makes us happy.
3: Awesome.
1: Let's eat fruit to stay healthy. Happy World Fruit Day.
0: Thank you.
1: Happy
2: World Fruit Day.
1: Let's make
2: awesome.
1: Awesome. Awesome edition of the insight. Let's make healthy foods visible, accessible, and desirable. And by eating fruits, make it a healthy choice for all of us. So I'm Rahma from Voice of Indonesia. Thank you so much for today's sources and of course the participants who already join us virtually. I'll see you in the next edition of The Insight from Voice of Indonesia. Awesome.
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1: Listener, on this edition of Music Corner, we present a keroncong song entitled Untungnya Hidup Harus Tetap Berjalan or Fortunately Life Must Go On by Mostly Keroncong. The song expresses someone's acceptance of a life journey that is not always easy, but she realizes there are always good things to be grateful for. The song was released in June 2024 and popularized by a singer from Surabaya, East Java, Bernadia Ripka. This song was created by Bernadia with Petra Sihombing. Well, listener, here is the keroncong version of Untungnya Hidup Harus Tetap Berjalan by Mostly Keroncong. Happy listening!

Here is the 10 o'clock newsline. First, the headlines. Indonesian government plans 39 new airports to boost air connectivity. Danantara merges 7 logistic SOEs to boost efficiency and cut costs. Here is the news in detail. Transportation Ministry is preparing 39 locations for the construction of new airports across Indonesia in a strategic move to strengthen national connectivity and spur equitable regional economic growth. As quoted from Antara, the expansion plan will boost Indonesia's total planned aviation network to 296 hubs, building upon the 257 operational airports currently scattered across the archipelago. To support this infrastructure transformation, the ministry is urging professional organizations like IABI to step up human resource competences, particularly in adapting to emerging technologies like artificial intelligence.

PT Danantara Asset Management officially initiated the merger of 7 state-owned logistics entities in a major consolidation aimed at eliminating systemic inefficiencies, cutting overlapping services, and lowering Indonesia's national logistics costs. As quoted from Antara, Aurelius Altius Rosimin, PT Danantara Asset Management Senior Director of Corporate Strategy, said the consolidation is a key component of the agency's portfolio transformation strategy. By combining these major players across shipping, port services, land transport, and industrial zones, the government intends to build an integrated end-to-end logistics ecosystem capable of competing regionally. That was Newsline from Voice of Indonesia.

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1: Listener, today's music quarter presents a song by Jemima Cita. Juanita Jemima Cita, better known as Jemima Cita, was born in Jakarta, September 14, 1999, and became known after participating in a talent search event on a national private TV station in 2021. After that, she started her professional career as a singer with song titled Separu in December 2021. On November 22, 2024, she returned to greet her fans with a new meaningful song full entitled Kamu Tak Sendiri, or You're Not Alone. This song tells about emotional support and empathy for people who are facing difficulties. Everyone will definitely face difficulties and problems. However, how someone deals with them is something that must be done in order to be able to rise and become better in the future with the support of others who make you feel not alone in facing it. Listeners, here is Jemima Cita with Kamu Tak Sendiri.

Tak Sendiri or You're Not Alone by Jamie Machita, and you are indeed not all alone because I'm Rahma still here to accompany you on Indonesia Today from Voice of Indonesia. Listener, Indonesia's Ministry of Foreign Affairs in collaboration with the Makassar City Government in South Sulawesi Province hosted Indonesia Gastro Diplomacy Series Diplomatic Tour Goes to Makassar 2026, bringing together 40 diplomats from 27 countries to strengthen cultural diplomacy, economic cooperation, and regional promotion. The event, held from June 23rd to the 25th, was attended by ambassadors, heads of missions, consuls general, and senior diplomats responsible for culture, economy, trade, and investment. So this event is part of Indonesia's soft power diplomacy aimed at enhancing the country's global image. Under the theme, Bringing Flavors, Cultures, and

0: Munafri Arifuddin, gastronomy has a unique power to bring people together, allowing people to share stories, traditions, and values beyond borders and languages. Yes, couldn't agree more. And potential areas of collaboration include establishing sister city partnerships. So I'm talking about Makassar City's investment and one-stop integrated services agency. Representatives from 16 countries, including Fiji, Costa Rica, Mexico, Nigeria, Poland, Peru, and Tunisia, expressed interest in pursuing further cooperation with the city. So, like sister city partnership, academic cooperation with Hasanuddin University, industrial estate development, exports of local products such as coffee, palm sugar, fisheries products, spices, textiles, batik, and honey. Well, listener, that's information from the event of Indonesia Gastro Diplomacy Series Diplomatic Tour goes to Makassar 2026.
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Voice of Indonesia, from Indonesia to the world.

0: Lung is vulnerable to a lot of diseases. However, many diseases are very preventable. Here is the explanation of PhD researcher at University of Groningen, the Netherlands, Dr. Oke Dimas Asmara.
1: First, I want to mention about lung infection, because infection is very, very common, especially the last couple of weeks. I think I saw news, there's a lot of people in Jakarta and Southeast Asia as well contacted by flu, influenza, so it's a viral infection. But also we have pneumonia, which is a bacterial infection to your lungs. And the important thing, and we already fight for it for decades, for centuries, is tuberculosis infections. Because right now Indonesia is, I think, is number 2 in the world regarding the highest number of tuberculosis patients. So we have a lot of people with tuberculosis. So you need to keep your lungs from these diseases. Infections is the first one. And then we can go to cancer, of course, lung cancer. I mentioned lung cancer is the deadliest cancer, but it is also somewhat is the most preventable cancer among the others, because we know the main risk factor, which is smoking. So we should avoid smoking to avoid lung cancer eventually. So it's good to know this disease as well. Other than that, it is somewhat very not too often mentioned in Indonesia. It's called COPD, but it's very, very popular in the world. Even it's like number 3 in terms of mortality rates. So COPD is abbreviation for chronic obstructive pulmonary disease. In Indonesia, it's called PPOK, penyakit paru obstruktif kronik. So it is the destruction of your lungs because of smoking or inhaling substances hazards for over 10-20 years. So it will get really bad, and it can cost your life, to be honest. And yes, this disease is needed for you. But I think there's a couple of things that you also need to know, especially about the things that we can do to avoid that, especially the first one about infection, because we now have vaccination. So vaccination not only for kids, but also for adults, especially flu vaccination. Flu vaccination is very much beneficial. It can avoid us from getting flu over the time, and it can reduce the severity of the disease itself. So you can get once in a year. And for a vulnerable population like the elderly, you can also get pneumonia vaccination. It can keep you safe from a pneumonia infection. So yes, there's a lot of things that we can do. But first, if you have symptoms that persistent more than 2 or 3 weeks, or you, for example, you're coughing of blood or colored mucus, and you have a shortness of breath, or there's a sound on your breathing, please go see your doctor, because it needs to be checked further in details. Yeah.
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2: Here is keyword of the day. Sometimes one must face hardships before a perfect happiness comes to them. A quote by R.A. Kartini. Raden Ajeng Kartini, or R.A. Kartini, is an Indonesian heroine who fought for the rights and freedom of women. She is a figure of emancipation who fought so that Indonesian women can have education equally, just like men. Kartini believed that with education, Indonesian women would be more sophisticated with broad knowledge, have firm determination, never give up, be religious and respectful to older people, be courageous, optimistic, modest, humble, and full of love. Well, listener, that's keyword of the day from Voice of Indonesia.
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4: today's digital era, artificial intelligence, or AI, is becoming increasingly familiar in the world of education. From schools to universities, chatbots, apps, and learning machines are now part of everyday experience for teachers and students. AI is often praised for making learning faster and more practical, but this raises a big question. Does AI truly support education? Or is it introducing new ethical challenges and reshaping the kind of social capital we need for the future? AI in education is often associated with efficiency, faster, more practical, and giving access to endless information. But what does this mean from the perspective of a lecturer who works with students every day?
5: Saya itu juga menggunakan AI ya.
6: I also use AI. When I'm preparing lecture material for my students, I usually start with textbooks and theories from well-known experts, especially in the courses I teach. But beyond the standard materials, it's important to enrich the content with the latest information, often from recent research. These days, AI makes that process easier. I can simply ask about the most up-to-date studies on a particular topic or find real-life cases that are relevant to the material I'm teaching.
4: AI provides shortcut to the latest information, even cutting-edge research that used to take a long time to uncover.
5: Jadi cukup ada perbedaan ya.
6: There's quite a difference now. In the past, our sources for lectures came only from books or academic journals, but with AI, we can access the most recent developments and obtain information much faster. For example, I can simply type on my laptop, find me the latest research on cases of paranoid schizophrenia and the recommended intervention for patients with that condition. Through AI, we can quickly get that information and even ask where it came from. Of course, we shouldn't take everything AI presents at face value. We still need to verify where its references come from. It's even better if we trace those sources ourselves. So AI really helps us find relevant information on the topics we're discussing in class much faster than before.
4: Students experience the same thing. AI has become a tool that makes the learning process more efficient.
7: Sebenarnya untuk penggunaan AI sendiri, bagi saya itu sangat penting.
8: Actually, for me, using AI is really important. From my experience, when I'm writing a paper or an article, I always have to think about the outline first. But when I hit a creative block, that's when I turn to AI. There are also a few AI tools that really help me find articles, especially when the deadline is tight. As a student, we have so many assignments, right? So I use AI to look for reference materials. It really saves me a lot of time for searching, reading, and understanding the articles I need.
9: Okay, penggunaan AI dalam perkuliahan.
10: Okay, talking about using AI in lectures, I've used it a few times, but mostly I use it for discussions. Personally, I treat AI as a discussion partner when studying the course material. Sometimes there are topics that make me feel like I need someone to talk to exchange ideas. And when no one's around, that's when I turn to AI. That's just how I use it.
8: Honestly, things have become much easier now. AI really helps a lot, but still, it's better to double check. For example, when I ask AI a question, I can see how the tool works and give answers. After that, I go back to books or journals to confirm the information. So yes, AI is very helpful, but we still need to verify what it gives us.
4: Yet, efficiency cannot be separated from ethics. How far should students go in using AI? And how do lecturers assess honesty?
6: When I assign group discussions, I do allow students to use AI to find information sources, but they must trace where the data actually comes from and read the original material carefully. Usually, AI helps them paraphrase or summarize journal articles they've read. However, from my own experience, AI doesn't always provide a complete or more accurate summary, so I always remind my students to read the article themselves and cross-check AI summary against the real content. Sometimes AI misses key points or gives incomplete conclusions. As for group work, there's no fixed rule like 50-50 between AI and personal work, but students must state if they use AI and to what extent. The bottom line is their writing should never be entirely AI generated.
4: This ethical issue is also about the rules and assessment mechanisms.
5: Pertama, kita harus beritahu dulu.
6: First, we need to clearly explain the rules to students. What are the boundaries when using AI? For example, if they want to balance their work 50-50 between their own ideas and AI-generated content, or follow academic standards that limit AI use to a maximum of 10%. Once those rules are made clear, the expectation is that students can understand and adjust their assignments accordingly. As lecturers, we also have tools to check whether a student's work is fully AI-generated, mostly written by AI, or still includes their own original thinking. There are even AI detection programs that I use to evaluate their submission.
7: Awalnya tergoda gitu, tetapi saya balik lagi berpikir bahwa
6: at first I was tempted, but then I do again. What's the real purpose of going to college? That's why I don't want to just ask AI and copy whatever it gives me. I try to think first about which point I can actually take and use from AI. In the end, AI should only be supporting tool, not something we rely on completely for the answers.
9: Balik lagi, AI digunakan untuk berdiskusi.
10: If all our work comes from AI, I disagree. AI should be like a discussion partner. We need to be smart in selecting its responses. Taking everything as is would be plagiarism.
5: Apa yang kita cari, terus kemudian kita copy.
6: Copying something directly from AI and passing it into assignment isn't right. I mean, when we work on an assignment, it should always include proper theories and references. Sure, we can ask AI questions like what is nursing, or explain and provide sources, but we still need to make sure its answers are accurate. And of course, we can rely on AI alone. We also need to check journals and books, just like I mentioned earlier.
4: Beyond efficiency and ethics, there's also social capital built in classrooms, trust, teamwork, and honesty among students.
5: Mahasiswa itu kadang-kadang ketika mereka kerja kelompok ada temannya yang
6: sometimes in group projects there's always one student who relies entirely on AI for their part. Usually we divide the task. One handles the introduction, another the method section, and so on. But often someone submits work that's 100% AI generated. Then the group just compiles it together. To prevent that, I ask every member to fully understand each part of the project. Whoever is responsible for a section must explain it to their teammates. That way, even if they use AI to summarize or write, they are still required to understand what they've written.
7: Balik lagi ke niat kita sebagai mahasiswa.
6: It all comes back to our intentions as students. Why are we in college in the first place? Is it just to earn a diploma, to get a degree, or because we truly want to learn? If it's about gaining knowledge, then go through the process wholeheartedly. Find ways to really grow through your studies. But if it's only about the title, honestly, it might not be worth pursuing at all.
9: Alat bantu bukan jalan pintas.
10: AI is a tool, not a shortcut. Personally, I believe we must always keep our sense of reason. We are human beings. We have minds that define the boundary between us and AI. If we rely on AI completely, then in a way, we are letting it outsmart us, or worse, letting it take control. So we have to use our rationality.
5: Sebenarnya kalau untuk menggunakannya dalam kesehariannya belum.
6: Actually, it's fine to use AI in our daily work. But my advice is don't just copy and pass from it. The information isn't always accurate. It's better to use AI wisely. For example,
8: When we don't know where to start researching something, we can ask AI just to get the basic idea or the right tools. After that, we should look for proper references in journals, books, or ebooks. So don't rely purely on AI. It's okay to use it for a quick overview, but never for copying answers.
4: From classrooms to campuses, AI is like a double-edged sword. It brings great efficiency, yet challenges academic ethics and shapes students' social capital. Education cannot reject technology, but we can choose how to use it. And now, the question is, will we use AI as a learning companion or merely as a shortcut? The choice is ours.

0: kacang hijau is a traditional food made of mung bean, which is cooked in water and brown sugar with a bundle of a pandanus leaf. The ingredients are then cooked until boiled and it turns into porridge. Once it is cooked, the porridge is served with coconut milk. Mung bean porridge is easy to make and it doesn't take a long time. But if you don't feel like making mung bean porridge, you can find this food easily in the entire Indonesia. Some sell it in a traditional coffee shop and some others sell it in a mobile gerobak or pushcart. A bowl of mung bean porridge is so cheap. By paying 4,000 rupiah only, you can get your breakfast. Although the era is developing, traditional food like mung bean porridge is still maintained. Moreover, mung bean porridge can be found in modern department stores in big cities too. It proves that the Indonesian traditional food can compete with international food and it remains lovable for Indonesian people.
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2: 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The song created by Indonesian noted musician Yovie Widianto was popularized by music group Kahitna and released in 2002. This song is perfect to be one of romantic songs for couples who are about to get married. The song not only talks about falling in love, but also about commitment, loyalty, and the journey of life together. Well, listener, here is the keroncong version of the song Menikahimu by Keroncong Kremes. Happy listening!

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We present various programs for you: Diplomatic Forum, The Session, Indonesian Wonder, Miscellany, Let's Speak Bahasa Indonesia, Indonesian Pop and Regional Songs, International Musical Entertainment, as well as news and information about Indonesia and abroad. Voice of Indonesia, from Indonesia to the world.